0: Now I think we're on the air on 92.9 The Lake. So all right, we apologize for that. We're a little late to the party on the air here, but nonetheless, we're talking Barb and Iowa from last week. We're talking about the second half defensive adjustments from the Barb Buccaneers pitching that shutout in the second half. And look, that was the question coming into the year for Barb. We knew their offense was going to have a lot of firepower. They had all that production coming back, adding Chris Rito, who caught a touchdown pass, made a few catches last week, and then Fisher Willis was another addition. He caught a couple of passes last week. But the defense was going to be the question mark. They returned 7 starters on defense, including Bo Armstrong, the all-district leading tackler from a year ago. And look, if Barb's defense, and certainly, look, they're going to play some teams right. that have a much more established passing game down the road. I'll be curious to see how they can defend moving forward, especially in that District 3-5A, the addition of St. Thomas More. You got teams like Acadiana who are more run, but obviously Southside more run. So I'm curious to see. They do have some teams in that district that may be a little more pass heavy. I'll be curious to see how they can defend not just the run, but the pass game moving forward. But if Barb can figure it out on defense, watch out for the Buccaneers in that district. They could definitely make some noise.
1: It'll certainly be interesting to watch out, you know, when they face up against some of these teams with a little bit more skill and obviously to their kind of standard. But we'll see, because I like what I saw, especially on the defensive side. I think we all know they're going to be able to score with just about anybody in the state. They showed that last year, and they've only gotten better with the addition of Fisher Willis and Chris Rito.
0: And it's crazy. They scored 42 points last week, and that was – after a nearly 2-quarter drought where they didn't score anything. So, watch out for the Barb Buccaneers. That's all I got to say. They're gonna keep defensive coordinators up at night trying to scheme against that offense.
1: All right, I know this is a high school show, but we got the NFL on. Who do you think is going to win this game, Patriots, Seahawks?
0: I got the Seahawks.
1: Yeah,
0: after that super, you know, the embarrassing performance in the Super Bowl from the Patriots. Seattle's just, I don't know. I think they kind of figured it out. Now, I'll be curious to see their running
1: back situation. So based on our pick-ems last week, pick the Patriots, because Pat was dead wrong. I beat you. I'm just saying.
0: Well, I did pick Barb to win.
1: So. You did. But the Iowa crowd was here in front of us. They stayed. You had already picked Barb. You were the idiot that picked Barb in front of the Iowa people.
0: They did win the game.
1: So you're right. You picked
0: the idiot
1: your
0: that
1: head.
0: Picked the winning team.
1: You picked your head. But there were 75% Iowa people in here last week. So, like, both of us couldn't have picked Barb, or, like, we wouldn't have been able to tear this stuff down. They would pick Barb in front of the Iowa people.
0: They did win the game.
1: So, you're right. You picked your head.
0: The winning team.
1: You picked your head. But, there were 75%.

0: rolling.
1: Yeah, they scored 56 points in the first half. And and Sulphur has not scored 56 points in a game since September 22nd of 2017. So that's nearly 9 years since they actually scored 56 points in a game. They've eclipsed the 50-point mark, I think, two or three times in that span. But 56 points in the first half. Coach David Feaster, he's got a four-decade-long resume of turning programs around, and Sulphur is next on the list.
0: When we get Coach Reed up here, we're gonna have to ask him. He's got another nugget for you about that game. We'll get to that a little bit later on. But a good start to the David Feaster era for Sulphur. They get the win 56-34. They move to 1-0. St. Louis falls to 0-1. It may be a tough year for the Saints. Coach Chris Truax and company, they're replacing a lot from last year. They lost a couple of guys to other schools. It certainly won't get any easier this week.
1: Yeah, they got to try to find a way to, I guess, kind of build around McKylen Carey. He had 137 rushing yards, yeah. So there was a bit of a bright spot.
0: But, yes, you have to build around it, but also it's going to take a little bit more than him.
1: Oh, yeah, absolutely. That's what I'm saying. Somebody else, obviously, other than – because you have McKylen Carey. You have a really good running back. We saw him last year. I was very impressed with him. But certainly, you know, somebody else is going to have to step up in that offense too. And they scored 34. Now, that was – a lot of that, I think, was in the second half. Yeah. But certainly, they got some work to do.
0: Church Point, they got the win 24-8 over Jennings. Washington, Marion, and LaGrange. This was an interesting one to me because I think we all picked LaGrange to win that game. And Washington, Marion, they show up, and it was, I think, a scoop and score, kickoff return for touchdown, and in a blink, it was 30-0.
1: Well, what we failed to realize is that Washington, Marion has a Vital on their team now. Javonte Vital,
0: of course.
1: The freshman, the younger brother of Javon Vital. We've been talking about Javon Vital. I think we're going to be talking a lot more about Javonte Vital. He had four rushes for 97 yards and a touchdown.
0: That'll play.
1: Oh, wait, I'm not done. He had three catches for 40 yards and a touchdown. Oh, and by the way, two punt returns for touchdowns. So he scored four touchdowns, one rushing, one receiving, two punt returns for a touchdown.
0: And
1: he's a freshman, by the way.
0: He played as an eighth grader.
1: Yeah, he played as an eighth grader last year, and now Washington Marion has him, so watch out for Washington Marion. They also got Rolon Porter. He was an all-district player. He's back. I think he's playing a little bit of quarterback, but he can also run the ball. He had 68 yards rushing last week, and he did throw the touchdown to Javonte Vital. So Washington Marion, Coach Sterling Mobley, first year. He's got Javonte Vital at his disposal. I'm just saying, the Charging Indians could be a team you don't want to sleep on this
0: year. Know what it is about those Vital kids. They're just good. All right, your survivor pick from last week. They got their get back. Pickering got the win 47-0 over Pine Prairie, and they did something that I know you're pumped about.
1: Yeah, they shut them out.
0: They shut them out, which they didn't do a year ago.
1: Yeah, because, you know, last year, Pine Prairie, you know, it's unfortunate. I hate seeing teams, you know, that are just this bad, but
0: oh, no, it gets so much better. There is a game that is taking place in the state this week that we'll get to
1: later.
0: Does it
1: involve plain dealing?
0: Yeah.
1: Plain Dealing has the current longest losing streak in the state. But nonetheless, Pickering last year played Pine Prairie. Pine Prairie lost all 10 games. They got shut out in 9 of those 10 games. The one game they didn't get shut out in, scored 6 points, and it was against Pickering. So Pickering, I think they were a little motivated to get that shutout this year. They did it behind the legs of Ladarius Pickford, 125 yards, 3 touchdowns. They also, defensive end Tyler Cryer, he recovered 2 fumbles, including returning 1 for a touchdown. And Carson Smith, the linebacker, also had a pick 6. So they kind of did it on offense and defense last week. And Pickering, Red Devils off to a 1-0 start.
0: Let's run through some of these scores. Lake Arthur, they start off the Cody Gehringer era there in Lake Arthur. They get a 41-12 win over Menard. Vinton, they get the win over Oberlin, 58-13. Elton gets the win over Basile, 55-7. Do we know how many yards McKeelan Lemoyne ran for?
1: As a matter of fact,
0: a lot.
1: 322.
0: What?
1: And he had 5 rushing touchdowns, and on top of that, he had a pick 6. So
0: 320.
1: So he can play defense, too, apparently. So he can score touchdowns on defense.
0: So that would have been his biggest game of last year, huh?
1: Maybe. I don't know.
0: I
1: feel like he averages.
0: He had what?
1: 322 yards.
0: No, because he had a 379-yard game, a 396-yard game, and a 334-yard game.
1: I feel like McKeelan can sleepwalk his way to 300 yards these days. I mean, he that offense and that team honestly goes as far as McKeelan Lemoyne goes. But, yeah, 322 yards and 5 touchdowns. I'd be curious to see. Obviously, he put up big numbers last year being the lone running back, and I'll be curious to see if he can top that this year because he set the bar very, very high for a running back.
0: 2,600 yards. He averaged 13 yards a carry.
1: I mean, that's unbelievable. He's a

0: and I forgot to put how many rushes he had. I have a feeling it was
1: like six.
0: Actually, no, I have it right here. As a matter of fact, so he had touchdown runs of 64, 63, 56, 52, and 56.
1: That's a man playing against boys.
0: All five touchdowns were 50-plus yards. Unbelievable.
1: Wow. Yeah, that is wow. East Beauregard, they got the win over Maryville 30-9. Grand Lake got the win over DeQuincy 34-20. That was an interesting game that we were excited to kind of watch play out. DeQuincy, Grand Lake got up early in that game. DeQuincy fought back. Real close game, what, 14-14 at halftime?
0: Yeah, it was 14-13 DeQuincy. I think Grand Lake goes up 13-0. Zach Manuel, one of the better backs coming back. He had 119 rushing yards and a touchdown. Landon Joyce for DeQuincy, he had 113 rushing yards and a touchdown. Two really good running backs there. But, yeah, it was kind of a back and forth, and Grand Lake really pulled away late. I think it was 20-21 or something along. It was back and forth until it got to about tied at 20, I think. Grand Lake actually scored two late touchdowns to run away with at 34-20. So DeQuincy, they put up a fight, but unfortunately they just couldn't finish.
1: Let's see. Rosepine, my Eagles got a win 48-20 over Montgomery. I was, the only one to pick my Eagles to beat Montgomery? I'm telling you,
0: there was a couple others. I picked Montgomery, to be fair.
1: You did, and that's why you lost the pick 'em.
0: Hey, watch out for Rosepine. They're on a two-game win streak.
1: They are indeed.
0: They won the final game of the regular season last year. They win the opening game.
1: I'm going to tell you, you add Johnny Cryer into the mix of any team, and he's going to immediately make them better. And he's certainly doing that with that Rosepine squad, as he is now an assistant there. Battle for the Hooper Trophy, Leesville, DeRidder. That one had fireworks early. They started that game like 6 minutes before scheduled kick. And I think if you tuned in at 7 o'clock, it was already like 14-13.
0: Yeah, DeRidder really kind of came out guns blazing and took it to Leesville early on. Leesville eventually was too much. Trell Broom had three passing touchdowns. DeRidder did pick him off twice, and I think he only threw five total interceptions all last season. So kind of impressive for DeRidder to pick him off twice. But nonetheless, Grant Braxton, I think, had 220 yards rushing. So overall, Leesville's offense was just a little too much for the Dragons to handle.
1: South Beauregard got the win 34-9 over St. John. Sam Houston, it goes up to Northwestern to take on Natchitoches Central. They got the win 42-20. Welsh got the win over Abbeville 51-16. These Kinder Yellow Jackets, they got the win over Westlake 59-13. That was we get to watch Westlake a little bit. We know what Kinder can do with Isaiah Thomas. We'll talk about them a little bit later on with Coach Justin Reed. What do you got that in that game?
0: Isaiah Thomas, four completions for 216 yards, which is an average of 54 yards. That's McKeelan Lemoyne numbers right there. So
1: yeah, that plays.
0: So some home run hitters there, and it's good to see because you know
1: Coach Reed smiled right there. By the way,
0: you know Kinder's had to replace their top three receivers. It's good to see the receiving core early, catching some big long passes for touchdowns.
1: Final games. LCCP got the win over East Feliciana 53-20. And Sacred Heart got the win over Oakdale 34-6. Week one is in the books. Now we get you ready to turn the page to week two. First, before we go, when you look at some of those scores, who was the team that surprised you or that you were most impressed with looking at everything from week one?
0: Most surprised, the one that impressed me the most, honestly, as I look through here right now, South Beauregard, 34-9 over St. John. We did St. John in the
1: there.
0: Yeah, they did Davis Henry, two passing touchdowns, one rushing touchdown. Yeah, C.J. Hudson had them boys playing well, 34-9 against St. John, who I feel like last couple years they've been a pretty solid team. So
1: it's not the Johnnies, huh?
0: No, not
1: I don't see Rick Pitino would walking through that.
0: No, not
1: door,
0: Rick Pitino, St. John's, but nonetheless, South Beauregard 34-9. What a way to open up the C.J. Hudson era in South Bow.
1: I'm going to go with my Eagles getting the first one of the year, starting 1-0. That is a pretty good start for those guys, and that's not just me being a homer because I'm a Rosepine guy. It is good to see those guys get a win.
0: Well, if you want, I can be a homer too. My Bobcats.
1: We don't care about you,
0: 54-35 win over Bunky, and the Bobcats ran the ball very well. Defensively, they got to figure some things out. They gave up a lot. Both teams ran the ball very well, but it was a fun shootout to watch. On our guys UTL covered that one.
1: Hey, don't call it a comeback, by the way. All right, we're going to take a break. Our first break here of the Pigskin Preview. When we come back, the head coach of the Kinder Yellow Jackets, Justin Reed, going to join us. We'll be back here at Walk-Ons in Lake Charles on 92.9 The Lake.
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1: Back here at Walk-On's Lake Charles, 92.9 The Lake, also Facebook, Twitter, YouTube, all of that stuff. We are all across the internet here in the big year of 2026. Glad you're with us here at Walk-On's in Lake Charles. Thanks to all the Kinder folks for coming on out. They want to hear from this guy. They don't want to hear us talk. They want to hear this guy, Coach Justin Reed. Coach, appreciate you making the trip. I know it's not a short one, but I appreciate you for coming out.
10: Oh, yeah. I enjoy doing this, and it's our second one. And, yeah, I mean, anytime you can find an excuse to come out and – enjoy some good food and talk a little football, I'm gonna be all about it.
1: Bring that thing closer to your mouth, or those people are gonna be mad at us. There we go. All right, we'll be cooking. All right, you got. So Patrick mentioned that that sulfur stat. You got something for him, huh?
10: What was that game?
1: Bring it back to us, Pat. What was the year?
0: 2017.
10: And that was the last time they had scored
0: 56 points in a game.
1: All right, you know who the offensive coordinator was in that game?
10: I do. I sure do.
0: Was it you? How about that?
1: How about that? All right, Coach. Let's go back to last year for a little bit. We're still just two weeks in, so we can go back to last year a little bit. Obviously, you have the 10-0 season, district champs. You make it to the quarterfinal. What was last year like for you guys? It feels like it's kind of been culminating to this, building this program over the last couple of years.
10: Yeah, I mean, last year was a lot of fun. It was a special year with a special group of guys and a group of guys that really bought into everything that we wanted them to buy into, as far as from a coaching standpoint. And, you know, they just did everything we asked of them. And, you know, they played hard every play, every game. And, you know, like I said, we don't take it for granted, because going undefeated is a special thing. And, you know, it doesn't happen a whole lot. And it had been, you know, since around 2015 or something in Kinder, whenever that had happened. And, you know, it was nice to talk to guys who were on that team, because there were still some guys around, you know, coming to the games and talking about how special it was when they did it that year. And, you know, I was glad that our coaches and players got to experience that, because, you know, if you've ever been a part of a season like that, it was my first one, but the pressure does build as the season goes on. You know, you go into these games at the end of the year where you feel like you should win the game, but you just hope there's not that fear of losing the first game. And I don't think our guys ever really felt that. And I was really proud of them. And, you know, I was blessed to have coached them last year.
1: I know, like, all coaches are the same, and it's all credit to the players and so on. But take that cap off for a little bit. You took over to Kinder a couple of years ago. It's kind of been building and culminating to kind of where it's been. Talk us through the last couple of years and getting to that point last year where you continued to get, you know, build it there.
10: Sure. You know, I was very fortunate as a player and a coach to play for some outstanding coaches and outstanding leaders, and to be able to learn and take the good from what I felt like they did, and maybe adjust it into, you know, my own spin on things. And, you know, I just had a lot of positive influences on my coaching career so far, from, you know, Jeff Wainwright down in Grand Lake. He was my high school coach. He was the head coach at Sulphur when I was there, and just to see him operate a program day to day, and the way he handles tough situations. And, you know, I just learned a whole lot from him, and then coaching with Brett Fuselier, who obviously has been in the area for a while and had a whole lot of success. I just, again, tried to take from those guys what I liked, and then, you know, some things I always just put my own spin on. And then now with the coaching staff that we have, it's been, this will be our third year with no turnover. And, and man, you know, those guys are just, it's great to work with them every day. And, you know, it's not often that you have a group of coaches together that not only like to be out on the grass together working with kids, but also we spend a lot of time outside of the coach's office together. And, you know, I'm just very fortunate in that aspect, and that everybody kind of has the same mindset and the same mentality of what we want to see our football team look like. And we feel like, I feel like, you know, there's nothing that they're going to do out on the practice field that I'm not going to be okay with.
1: Right.
10: And, you know, everybody kind of understands their role and their place and their purpose in our program. And I think that kind of permeates throughout the rest of the kids.
1: All right. Now I got a kind of a fun question, because I haven't seen it come on my feed in a while. Did we get rid of Cooking with Coach?
10: Man, you know,
1: we got a good chuckle.
10: It's
1: here.
10: Not gone. Okay.
1: But it's just not existent right now.
10: You know, and with social media nowadays, and like, these towns and schools having these Barstool accounts.
1: Oh, yeah.
10: Like
1: the
10: social media banter.
1: And with AI.
10: Oh, man, it's so bad. So, like, I was just always fearful that someone would take one of my videos and just turn. I mean, they used a picture of me and my two-year-old daughter last week on the other team's Barstool post. So,
1: yeah, these Barstool accounts are, like, out of hand.
10: It's ruthless. So I just wanted to make sure that I was clear of all that, and I didn't want to create any kind of distraction than there needs to be on a game night. So they're still there. I still got them on my phone, and, you know, they might come back out one day, but not anytime soon.
1: I asked Cooking with Coach last year. I liked it. I was a fan. And one day I was just scrolling through TikTok or something like that, and
10: that's another.
1: I saw it on there. I was like, look at this guy.
10: Funny enough, another big influence on my cooking life is also Jeff Wainwright.
1: Oh, that makes sense.
10: Yeah, he. He's got a unique talent of being able to deep fry anything you can bring into his kitchen.
1: See, I'm gonna have to get invited to one of these cookouts one day.
10: I think they had a Friday at his house for the game. That's what he calls it, a Friday.
1: A Friday.
10: They had one for the LSU Clemson game.
1: Yeah, I was a little bit busy for that one, but I'm gonna have to get an invite to one of these cook days one day. I'm just saying. I mean, God, there's no telling how many thousands of followers you got whenever I mentioned the cooking with Coach last year. I mean,
10: they probably
1: lost followers, to be quite honest with you. All right, let's talk about some of your guys. Obviously, you lost a lot from a year ago, and that happens with programs.

0: I mean, you look at your skill positions and you lose guys like Brandon Perkins and John Luke Bendley and Peyton Simeon and the list goes, John Roberts, the list goes on and on. Talk about the impact those guys made on your program.
1: Yeah, not only were they good players, but those are all just, I mean, guys that you love to have on your team for your locker room and just, you know, for you don't have to worry about them. They, you know they're always going to do the right thing. They're going to make good choices and they're going to be good teammates. And, yeah, I mean, I would say one of the most explosive wide receiver groups, I would think, in the area last year from a yardage standpoint. And, you know, it's one of those deals where we're not expecting one guy to take the place of each of those guys, but we got to do our best as coaches to highlight the strengths of the guys that we have in those places now to get the most out of them on Friday night. But, yeah, I mean, again, great players, great kids, and, you know, I enjoyed coaching them last year.
0: All right, let's talk about what you do have coming back, because you do have one of the best quarterbacks in the area coming back. Isaiah Thomas, talk to me a little bit about him. What's it like to coach a guy like that?
1: Yeah, it's fun. You know, he's an experienced player, so there's not a lot that he's going to see on Friday nights that he hasn't seen already. So, you know, and I get asked about him a lot, and, you know, I say the same thing to you that I tell everybody else. We don't need him to be any more than who he is. Right. And, you know, he's been plenty good enough for the past couple of years, and we're expecting the same thing from him this year. You know, and just continue to play consistent football and give our offense the best chance to be successful each night. And, you know, when you have a guy that's done it for 3 years and done it on a fairly high level for 3 years, you know, it kind of helps you sleep a little bit at night before those games. You know, if there's a concern about our offense, I feel like at the end of the day, he's one of those guys that is going to figure out a way to make a play for us and help us out.
0: Not talked about groups when you're talking to coaches is offensive line. No coach leads with their offensive line. You do, because you think that is one of the strengths of your football team. Talk to me about those guys.
1: Yeah, they should be one of our strengths. I mean, we got four guys back that all played significant amount of football for us last year. And then we have the only guy who really didn't play O-line for us a whole lot last year was more of a defensive lineman is our center, Easton Store. But just another great kid. He's a senior, and he's doing a good job for us so far. But, you know, I would say, and I don't have the stats to back this up, but it's got to be the biggest offensive line that, if not the biggest, one of the biggest that Kinder's ever put on the field. I think one of our guys, one of our dads here, he's actually in the crowd tonight. I think he posted that it was over 1,300 pounds on the offensive line this year. So that's always a good start. All right, when you got that and you want to run the football, it's good to have 1,300 pounds of teenagers blocking for you.
0: Yeah, that's a pretty good start, especially if you're the quarterback, Isaiah Thomas. You know he appreciates that. All right, we just talked about all the guys you're replacing, Roberts, Perkins, Bentley, Simeon, all of those guys. Talk to me about some of your new guys. We'll start with the running back group. What do you like about that group?
1: Yeah, so Bryson Eaglin is back for us, which he's a linebacker for us as well. So, you know, he carried the ball a lot for us last year, especially early in the year when John was banged up a little bit. I don't think John didn't get back to a full strength until about week four last year. So we know we have in Bryson, a real tough football player and, you know, a hard-nosed player and, you know, someone we don't mind turning around and handing the ball to. And then we also have Gary May, who played at times last year, was a starting corner for us as a sophomore, but just a super explosive athlete and, you know, one of the fastest kids on the team. And he's a tough runner for his size. He's put on about 15, 20 pounds of muscle in the offseason, so we're hoping he can carry the ball a pretty good amount for us and be durable there. And then we're also a guy that actually kind of stumbled into the running back room over the spring because he was playing. He's our starting free safety. His number 18, Wyatt Howe.
0: How do you just stumble into the running back room?
1: Well, he asked to get some reps at scout team running back over the course of spring and then in fall camp. And we're like, man, he looks pretty good. So we kind of showed him where to line up, where to stand, and where to go. And it came pretty natural for him. So it's really those three guys who are going to be the main ball carriers for us this year.
0: You know, it's funny that you say, you know, because you see that a lot in high school, obviously, guys playing both ways and so on. But you wouldn't believe how much that happens at a collegiate level. I've done the TV games at McNeese the last couple of years. The last three games at McNeese, every team has had at least two guys that were recruited as quarterbacks that were turned defensive linemen, linebackers, or wide receivers. That is bizarre to me.
1: Yeah, and, you know, with running back, especially in our offense, it's really not that hard.
0: It's a lot easier at a high school level, for sure.
1: And so, you know, at the end of the day, obviously we're going to look for someone who's fast and can break tackles. And
0: right.
1: Wyatt has done both of those things pretty well. So, you know, going into last week, I didn't plan on playing him that much at running back. But then, you know, the things that happened in week one with cramps, guys just needing a break after a couple plays. And I looked at him Thursday in our walkthrough and I was like, Wyatt, I know you hadn't played much running back this week, but there's a pretty good chance you're going to play a good bit tomorrow night. Do you still remember what to do? And he said, oh, yes, sir, no problem. And I think about the fourth or fifth play of the game, I needed him, and he was right behind me and took off out there. And I was like, all right, well,
0: here we go.
1: See what he can do. And he did okay.
0: All right, talk to me about some of your receivers.
1: Yeah, so like you mentioned, graduating three just outstanding players. We do have Caleb Jacob back, who he was kind of our fourth guy last year. And as the season went on, ended up having a pretty good, you know, it was pretty productive for us. I want to say he might have even been our leading receiver or had the most catches against Union in the quarterfinal game. So we feel good about Caleb. You know, he's, you know, what we hope is that he's kind of a mix of all three of those guys that we had in the past. You know, we had Brandon, who was just really quick, elusive, and can get over top of everybody. John Luke was a bigger body, and Peyton was just reliable. And, you know, Caleb's a pretty good-sized kid, about 6'1", 175, 180. He's got good speed. He can catch the ball in traffic. So, you know, we're expecting a lot out of him, and we're hoping he continues to progress as the season goes on. And then we have a guy who's, you know, really just the kind of waited his turn. He's going to be a senior this year, is Tim Ardwin, who had a big game against Westlake last week and did really well in the Jamboree. And, you know, he's a smaller guy, but he seems to be pretty shifty in the open field. And really reliable with catching the football. It doesn't have a lot of drops, and it makes really good decisions and his routes and things like that. So, you know, he's doing well for us. And then the third spot is just kind of a revolving door right now. We got Josh Rohn, who's also a starting corner for us. Another pretty good athlete, can really run straight line. Landry Fawcett, who's also a baseball player, and he's playing some safety and some corner for us. So, we're kind of giving him some opportunity there. And then Remy January, another kid who is kind of really starting to grow into his body and kind of mature and find himself a little bit. So at some point throughout the season, we're hoping one of those guys kind of takes a hold of that third spot. But until then, we're going to keep rolling with the guys who, you know, have the hot hand at the time.
0: I know you averaged like 46 points a game last year, but you can't do it all on the offensive side. Defensive as a whole, what have you seen?
1: Yeah, I've said this a couple times, and I stand by it. This is the most talented defense we've ever put on the
0: wow.
1: field. Now, does that mean they're going to be a good defense at the end of the year? I don't know. I hope so. But right now, we, you know, there's some new faces, but a lot of the new faces are extremely athletic and, you know, can run and tackle and all the things that we value on our defense. So, you know, I feel good about that group. They need to play a little harder than they did last week. There was some times where they just were not playing with the type of effort we're accustomed to, and sometimes that happens because, again, it is a lot of new starters, and we just got to continue to point out the things they need to improve on. But, you know, I feel really good about our defensive line and our linebackers. I mean, it's as good as I've ever felt about a group right there. We're kind of young in the secondary, but those guys are learning, and they're playing well, and they just got to keep growing and keep doing what we ask of them.
0: All right, you hit on last week a little bit. What was your you just hit on some of it. What was your thoughts on the win last week?
1: I still don't think we played very well. I really don't. I know it was 56 or 59 points. I really don't know how many points it was because the scoreboard – at one point I'm pretty sure we got 5 points for a touchdown, so I kind of lost track of what the score – yeah, I don't – you guys have 59-13. The LHS website has 56-13. I think at one point it was 53-13 on the scoreboard in the stadium. So it was somewhere between 53 and 59.
0: What did you input?
1: It's 56 is what I confirmed on the website.
0: Well, that's what the score is then.
1: Yeah. So
0: wow.
1: But, yeah, okay. I mean, I just think we didn't do a great job up front of blocking up our run plays like we should. And then we did not sustain drives a whole lot, and I thought there were – you know, a lot of that has to do with we hit some big plays, and I understand that. But, you know, with our schedule moving forward, we're going to have to do a better job of sustaining drives and staying on the field as an offense and being a little cleaner in the run game. And then defensively, we made a couple big plays, but, again, they just didn't play as hard as I want them to play yet. I think we're getting there, and we've pointed that out to them, and I hope it improves this week. But, yeah, I know it was a big win, but was not super pleased with how we played. And, you know, we got to continue to work and grow and get better.
0: Get a nice test to try and grow and get better this week with Northwest. When you look at them, what have you seen from them? What do you guys got to do to get a win?
1: Yeah, extremely athletic, extremely long. I mean, I've never seen so many 6 foot two, 6 foot three, and 6 foot four players on the team. And they're big up front, and they got a couple linebackers that can really run and tackle. You know, so it's going to be a test for us. We're going to have to, and we're after school and film is like, we have got to come out and start fast and to try to get them on our heels and use our tempo as much as we can as a weapon, because cool, but in the 22 positions on the field we've counted up, they play about 16 or 17 guys. So there are a lot of guys that go both ways. So we have got to try to do our best to sustain drives on offense and, you know, get them moving side to side as much as possible. And, you know, hopefully we're there in the second half and have an opportunity to win the second half. And if we are, if we are in a position to win the game in the second half, I feel good about it, because I like where we're at from a condition standpoint and from a overall, you know, tempo standpoint with our offense. And it's just going to be about us playing fast and then playing hard. And I know that sounds simple, but that's really going to be the deciding factor Friday night, I feel like.
0: Coach, I'm going to be honest, Pat, we did this all year last year. Coach might take the crown as the best interviewee, huh?
2: Yeah, I mean, he's giving me just, you know, and I try to do my research, but obviously listening to him, I got a whole ton of research now to be able to talk about when we do the broadcast on Friday night. So I feel like I don't need to do any more research between now and Friday.
0: Whoa, watch it, bud.
1: Look, I'm a coach by heart, so I mean, I'm up here coaching you guys, getting you ready for Friday night.
0: I just love it. It is like the worst part is like, and we've got coaches, like next week I'll have coaches that do this. Both of them will do this. I get up, I ask a question, and it's like, oh, yeah, the kids played good. You know, we got to improve next week. That's their answer. So to hear you give a thoughtful answer, I love that. I appreciate it all the time. So, Coach, appreciate it for coming out and making the trip. That's Coach Justin Reed. We've got more of the Pigskin Preview when we come back here in Walk-Ons on 92.9 The Lake.
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0: I'm going to be honest, that might be the truest liner I could have ever written.
2: Yep, you've been tolerating me now. If you is my mic on?
0: Yeah, you're on.
2: Oh, okay, yeah.
0: Better or for worse.
2: You've been tolerating me now for 3 years. This is the fourth year
0: you've
2: tolerate me.
0: Isn't that something?
2: Yeah.
0: 4 years of this.
2: I don't see one gray hair on you yet, so.
0: I don't know. Every time I get in the shower, the hair just continues to fall out. It's not turning gray yet, but it is falling out, which isn't good news. That's why I quit wearing a hat all the time, because, like, my dad is now, like, half bald. He's like Paul Feinbaum and tells him to leave the sides.
2: Wearing a hat will make you go bald a lot quicker.
0: Well, yeah, so that's, like, this is why my dad, so he tells, like, Feinbaum, just leave the sides. So, like, I just quit wearing a hat because I see the flakes coming out, and I don't want to lose all the hair, whatever. All right. By the way, you know, it's funny. I mentioned, you know, asked you what you were taking pick-wise with Seahawks, Patriots. As soon as you picked the Seahawks, Sam Darnold went out of the game.
2: Hey, look, I got faith in Drew Lock that he can lead the Seahawks to victory tonight, but certainly.
0: Do
2: that,
0: you?
2: That, I mean, maybe.
0: Said
2: not,
0: no one
2: but,
0: ever.
2: But hey, it's, it'll be interesting.
0: I'm repping. Game, hey, I'm just waiting for Sunday.
2: We the need game a, is a lot more interesting.
0: We need the Houdat Nation to get on. Except we're going to get our doors blown
2: Seahawks
0: off the first two games.
2: We'll see what happens.
0: Yeah. All right. Speaking of getting the ball back, we got 9 minutes to run down the schedule this week. Action starts tomorrow. Barb and St. Louis Catholic, could be a tough night for the Saints. Barb going to keep it rolling that game at McNeese tomorrow.
2: Yeah. Look, St. Louis. You know, they gave up 56 in the first half to Sulphur. It could be a lot worse than that. So Barb, the only way Barb doesn't score, I think, is if they do the same thing David Feaster did. Maybe Coach Skeet Owens will call off the dogs at some point. We'll see, but I do expect Barb to offensively, they'll have their way with St. Louis.
0: A couple of teams that started off with a couple of losses. DeRitter and Manny also going to get underway tomorrow night. That could be an intriguing game.
2: Yeah, it could be. Look, DeRitter, I think what they're going to need to do, first of all, they got to deal with another good running back. Daniel Thomas for Manny had 220 rushing yards and two
0: Manny's
2: touchdowns.
0: Always got a running back.
2: Yeah, so they 2 weeks in a row, they had to deal with Grant Braxton. Last week, they got to deal with Daniel Thomas.
0: Right.
2: But Lucas McCarty, the quarterback for Manny, did throw three interceptions last week. DeRitter picked off Trail Broom twice. I think DeRitter's defense, they're going to try to force some turnovers. But that's going to be, I think that could be a close matchup. But DeRitter, I think defensively, they got to make some plays defensively, get some turnovers, and try to win it.
0: My Eagles also going to be in action. This is an intriguing matchup and a big one for my Eagles to see kind of where they're at, a measuring stick. Grand Lake and Rose Pine, that game tomorrow night. That one could get interesting there in Grand Lake.
2: Yeah, you got two teams that can really run the football. Grand Lake, Zach Manuel had 119 yards. Also, Mason Babineau had two rushing touchdowns and a kickoff return for the Hornets. Meanwhile, for Rose Pine, you got the trio of Cheney, Smith, and Wagster.
0: Yeah, Brennan Chaney had a heck of a weekend.
2: Yeah, they combined for, well, Chaney alone had 190 yards and four touchdowns. Smith and Waxter also combined for over 100 yards and two touchdowns to complement that.
0: Right.
2: Two teams that can run the football very well. I think it's going to come down which defense can make the most stops.
0: I'm with you. All right, let's continue to look. Maryville Pine Prairies also this week. Sulphur Iota is a game I'm going to be kind of watching. We saw Iota put up a ton of points last week. Sulphur obviously put up a ton of points this week. But for Coach Feaster and company, it's chance. Iota's been a pretty good program. They've had a couple of down year last year, but a chance to kind of see where you're at, I think.
2: Yeah, look, Iota put up 70 last week, and it was against J.S. Clark, but it doesn't matter. I don't care who you're playing. If you're you score 70 points, you're doing something right on offense. Sulphur scored 56 in the first half. This could be a track meet. This could ultimately be a high-scoring game. Noah Courtney has played pretty well last week at quarterback for Sulphur, 221 passing,

0: two touchdowns. Meanwhile, Wyatt Hackler was his go-to guy, 5 catches, 92 yards, also had a rushing touchdown. And keep an eye on Sulphur's special teams. They had 3 special teams touchdowns last week, 2 kickoffs and 1 punt return.
1: Washington Marion's going to be taking on Mansfield. DeQuincy is going to be at Lake Arthur. I'll be interested to see that one. East Beauregard's going to be at Northwood Lena. A couple of games we're going to be following pretty closely on Friday night. Elton, McKenna Lemoyne and company going to be headed to take on Fenton. I know that's the KPLC game of the week. A couple of good teams that can run the football.
0: Yeah, 2 really good teams that can run the football. Obviously, Elton will go as far as McKenna Lemoyne. Fenton's got a couple of good guys that can run the football, including Michael Lang, the quarterback. Yep. He's back this year. Ultimately, that's going to be another game. I talked about one of the other games. Which defense can make the most stops? I think Fenton. I give the slight edge to Fenton on the defense. Cortland Kyle, one of the top defensive players in the area for Fenton. I think Vinton could make the necessary stops, but also it's going to be very tough to stop McKeelan Lemoyne.
1: Iowa Leesville, that's going to be another intriguing one. Iowa looking to rebound, Leesville looking to continue. I think that's going to be a real test for that Iowa defense with the skill guys that Leesville has.
0: Yeah, certainly we saw what Iowa's defense, they got tested, obviously probably played the best offense they're going to see all year with Barb. While Leesville's offense is not quite as good as Barb, Leesville does have a really good offense. I'll be curious to see if Iowa can, how they bounce back and how they can perform coming off a loss, because Iowa, that's not something they do very often, is have a loss and then, you know, see how they got to perform. The last couple of years, most of their losses have come at the end of the season where their season's over. So now, how do you rebound having to play football for at least another 9 weeks and then some coming off an opening loss?
1: All right, big weekend for your Bobcats. They're going to be taking on Jennings. Isn't that like a big rivalry?
0: Oh, it's a huge rivalry. Unison Jennings is a big time rivalry. They always play week number 2. It doesn't matter what district they move around to. Unison Jennings, look, the Jennings, another team, how they bounce back after that loss against a Church Point team that's going to be really good this year. They could be vying for that district, you know, along with Northwest, along with the Eunice Bobcats. But can they bounce back? Can Chris and Ed and that offense kind of get something going? Only scored 8 points. Meanwhile, Eunice, they ran the ball very well. Malik Thomas ran all over Bunky. They scored 54, but they also had trouble stopping the run. Right. So they may have trouble stopping Chris and Ed. That has a potential to be a shootout situation where who has the ball last? Is it going to be Chris Ned? Is it going to be Malik Thomas? 2 really good teams that can run the football very well.
1: LaGrange at Westlake, LCCP at Peabody. We may get a chance to see LCCP next week, potentially. Oakdale and Oberlin, Pickering and Montgomery. The Red Devils trying to start off 2-0, first time in quite a long time. Sam Houston going to be taking on East Ascension. That's a game I'm going to be very curious to kind of watch. South Beauregard is going to be in Rain, and then Sulphur is going to be at Northside. All right, Pat, our Southwest Louisiana game of the week, driven by Bubba Ostolet and Jennings. Kinder and Northwest, what do you think?
0: Look, I think obviously Kinder last week, a lot of explosive plays. Yep. Against Westlake. And look, Westlake, they're going to be down this year. They'll figure it out at some point, but certainly they caught Westlake. Westlake's still trying to figure things out. But look, Kinder's offense, we talked about the skill set positions and having to replace those guys. But guys like Gary May, you got Bryson Eaglin, you got Tim Ardwin, Caleb Jacob. It seems like those guys, they're off to a hot start and a very explosive start on offense. And defensively for Kinder, they did pitch the shutout. The only 2 scores from Westlake last week were kickoff returns for touchdowns. So it seems like Kinder, both offensively and defense, off to a good start, but they're going to take a big step up in competition this week with Northwest. Chris Edwards in his 13th season. They did lose to Notre Dame last week. Never a shame in losing to Notre Dame, and they actually played very well. They were tied 14-14 late in the third quarter. Notre Dame had to pull away 2 late touchdowns, but Justin Chavis is going to be their quarterback. We're expected to take majority of the quarterback snaps. He completed 8 of 16 for 116 yards, also ran for a touchdown. Obviously, Marquez Davis, the LSU commit, you can never forget about him. Notre Dame was able to seem like they made him a non-factor last week. I think that's what Coach Justin Reed's going to want to do on Friday night, make him a non-factor. Jaden Lazar is another guy for Northwest, 9 rushes, 46 yards, and a touchdown. But certainly Kinder, I think they will be able to run the football. Gary May had the great running game, great performance last week running the football. Isaiah Thomas didn't run the football a lot, but he didn't really need to last week. Right. But I think he's a guy that they can obviously use to run the football against Northwest. They gave up 194 of their 219 total yards to Notre Dame last week running the football. Now, Notre Dame's a run-heavy team, but I think Kinder will be able to run the football very well. I think defensively, they're going to play very well. And look, Coach I read the article, Coach Chris Edwards. He believed that his team last week sort of maybe just kind of ran out of gas. We did see the cramping issues in the Barb-Iowa game, right, especially in the second half last week. I think, you know, obviously conditioning.

0: still at this point in the year, in the middle of September, where it's hot and humid, you're only, you know, one game, full game in, conditioning could become an issue. So I think if Kinder can just kind of wear them down over four quarters, I do like the Yellow Jackets' chance to beat Northwest. And that would be a quality win. Northwest,
1: I'm with you.
0: That's a class above. They're in 3A. Northwest is a team that is going to be vying for their district. Could be a huge win, not just obviously moving forward, but power ratings. You get that, those extra couple of power ratings, beating a team a class up from you.
1: Getting that schedule, Salford at Northside, South Portal Garden Range, Sam Houston, East Ascension, big game there. Pickering at Montgomery, Oakdale and Oberlin, LCCP Peabody, LaGrange, Westlake, Kinder Northwest, Jennings Eunice, Iowa Leesville, Elton Vinton, East Portal Garden, Northwood Lena, DeQuincy, Lake Arthur, Washington Marion, Mansfield, Salford Iota, Maryville Pine Prairie, Grand Lake Rosemont, DeRidder Manly, Banny, Barb, and St. Louis Catholic. That one again tomorrow night at McNeese. And also Welsh taking on Opelousas Catholic. That is a look at the schedules for this week. Get on out, watch some high school football. We will be out at Kinder. We'll have the pregame show for you at 6:40. Boot meeting football kickoff at 7 o'clock. Myself, Patrick Fry, Bruce Merchant. Should be a lot of fun. I am certainly looking forward to it this week. That is another edition of the Pigskin Preview. Hope you'll join us next week here on the patio at Walk-On's Lake Charles. Appreciate Coach Justin Reed for coming out and visiting with us. Also, the Walk-On's boys coming on out and hanging out with us as well. 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

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Night Shift Nostalgia is coming up at 8:20. We flash back to the past and bring it back to 2026. And something is happening with Star Trek. That's on the way in two songs.

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0: Could we have a new Star Trek movie? Apparently, yes, it's in the works. And it's going to take a dark turn. They're going to look at the bad apples and see how those folks impact the mission that they're on, whatever the mission would be, according to the plot, which has not been developed yet. In the early stages, a Star Trek movie is in the works along the lines of Training Day and Crimson Tide, taking inspiration from those films, and a new Star Trek movie is in the works. So we'll wait patiently on that.

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0: 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Okay, maybe just stuntman.
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at 8 on The Night Shift. We have Pat Benatar and Queen on the way, and an iconic song from The Police. Favorite song ever by The Police? Maybe. King of Pain on The Night Shift.

80s at 8 on the night shift. And one form of footwear we did not have in the 80s, Crocs. Those came out in 2002, and they've been very popular. Until now, they are not a middle school fashion anymore, according to one teacher. And her thoughts have gone viral. Coming up at 9:10 on the night shift.

0: 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We're getting ready for another edition of PokeCast. 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

would love to know what you think of the new Timeless album. It's a new Prince album after all this time. It covers, I think, 1976 to 2016, the year he passed away. But things have been uncovered from the Prince vault, and Timeless is out now. Chat inside our app and let me know what you think. I never meant

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Southwest Louisiana's greatest hits of the 80s, 90s, and more.

When it comes to middle school fashion, longer t-shirts, baggy pants, and crop tops still pretty much in. The Crocs are fading, and to replace Crocs, we now have more Birkenstocks, like it's 1992. But socks with the Birks, according to Natalie Garcia, middle school teacher in Las Vegas.

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Could Madonna and Taylor Swift be in the same room along with Jelly Roll and Casey Musgraves? Maybe. September 27th, we'll see who shows up. The MTV Video Music Awards will be handed out, and Madonna and Taylor Swift lead the nominations.

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It's home to only 500 people. And actually, the kiwi birds outnumber the people 40 to 1. That could be a good getaway, right? 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

So September 25th is about 2 weeks away. 9/25, right? That should be Dolly Parton Day. And there's a big worldwide movement to make it Dolly Parton Day. A couple of states so far have said yes. I'll tell you which ones are officially celebrating coming up at 10:20 on the night shift.

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And one band that's back out there, one duo, Roxette, looking very sparkly and sequined and red. A look right now, Roxette. And more tour info inside our app.

It's a night shift. I'm Jen. I love Dolly Parton too. Steel Magnolias and Straight Talk and all the music. Dolly Parton Day will be celebrated in California on September 25th. Manhattan has also declared 9/25 to be Dolly Parton Day. That would make sense. There's a global effort to make September 25th Dolly Parton Day. And then there'll be more parades and more opportunities to say funny things and appreciate Dolly. So we'll see if that happens. So far, California and the borough of Manhattan have designated September 25th as Dolly Parton Day.

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What is the most valuable thing you've ever won? The most valuable prize? I haven't won much of anything. I do remember a cakewalk one time, and I did win a German chocolate cake, and that was a pretty good day. However, you've got a chance to win a whole lot more. How about $25,000? That's a life-changing amount of money. You can win that soon. Have our app ready, and it'll be all set to win. Go have some cake and think about it. How awesome that would be. Good luck.

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The number one state fair in America, Minnesota, and then Iowa, Florida, and North Carolina for the food. Top state fairs in America. And we'll highlight some of those food offerings coming up in two songs.

At the Minnesota State Fair, they have corn on the cob, fried corn on the cob with bacon on top. They also have pickle pie, pie crust filled with chopped pickles, pickle juice, cream cheese, and topped with ranch, which sounds strangely good. Number one state fair in America. North Carolina, Iowa, Illinois, and Indiana also in the top 10.

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We're getting ready for another edition of PokeCast. 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
0: Excuse me?
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2: 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Southwest Louisiana's greatest hits of the 80s, 90s, and more.

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1: Here's what you need to know before you go. According to reports, a dog in Mir, Louisiana has tested positive for rabies. This has prompted a stern warning from South Louisiana's veterinarian community that keeping up with rabies vaccinations is very important. Rabies is 100% preventable with proper immunizations. The Louisiana Shrimp Association calling on the federal government to enact and enforce stronger trade laws and measures against shrimp imported into the country. They're also calling for trade adjustment assistance for fishermen and expanded federal purchases of American wild-caught shrimp. Will they or won't they? According to a report on Yahoo Sports, the subject of LSU expulsion from the Southeastern Conference will not be on the agenda for Thursday's SEC President's meeting. Meanwhile, the Tigers will continue their preparations to face Louisiana Tech on Saturday night. There was NFL pro football last night. The Seattle Seahawks won the game but lost their quarterback. Sam Darnold injured his hip in the 13-10 win over New England. There's another NFL game tonight. The Los Angeles Rams host the San Francisco 49ers.
2: From the 92.9 The Lake Weather Lab, I'm Patrick Fry with your Lake Area Weather Forecast, brought to you by Autoplex 2000, the largest pre-owned independent dealer in Louisiana with two convenient locations to better serve you, Highway 90 in Sulphur and Highway 171 in Moss Bluff. Today, a 30% chance of showers and thunderstorms mainly after 4 p.m., otherwise mostly sunny with a high near 92. Heat index values today could be as high as 101. Tonight, a 30% chance of showers and thunderstorms, otherwise mostly clear with a low around 76. And tomorrow, a 70% chance of showers and thunderstorms, otherwise mostly sunny with a high near 91. And your UV index, brought to you by the Skin Studios today, is 9.1. 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With your Lake Area Weather Forecast, I'm Patrick Fry from the 92.9 The Lake Weather Lab.

0: It's today's Rabies Shot.
1: Hey, good morning. Thanks for hanging out with me. Rabies Shots are doughheads in the news. Yeah! And out of Ozark, Alabama, Bama, stars fell on Alabama last night, you know? You didn't know? Well, you must not be old enough to know. Police started investigating something you don't hear about every day. Somebody was stealing equipment from funeral homes, specifically mortuary stretchers. Two funeral homes had stretchers stolen. That's worth about $15,000 altogether. The investigation uncovered a string of similar crimes targeting mortuaries across Alabama, Georgia, Florida, and South Carolina. They figured out who the suspect was. They tracked him to Florida, where he was arrested. And here's a little fun detail. One of the tools that helped them trace the suspect was Flock license plate cameras. Yeah, the very cameras that on Monday a doughhead got caught trying to steal. Even the dead need loss prevention, I guess. Anyway, investigators finally laid the case to rest. So, a guy won a state fair pumpkin way off, and it wasn't even close. How big was the pumpkin? You gotta hang on two songs.
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0: Kopitiya takes on Noel McCallion. 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
7: 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James Raby in the morning, 92.9 The Lake, Southwest Louisiana's greatest hits of the 80s.

0: You know, it is county fair, it is state fair, it is fair time. And at the Alaska State Fair, pumpkin way off. A guy won it for the 15th time. Hey, it's James Raby in the morning, and his winning entry weighed in at 1,436 pounds. Second place was a mere 291 pounds. Holy great pumpkin, Charlie Brown. Hey, you want to win $25,000? Yeah, I'll tell you when you can. Coming up in through, let's do just one song.
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10: From the 92.9 The Lake Weather Lab, I'm Patrick Fry with your Lake Area Weather Forecast, brought to you by Autoplex 2000, the largest pre-owned independent dealer in Louisiana with two convenient locations to better serve you, Highway 90 in Sulphur and Highway 171 in Moss Bluff. Today, a 30% chance of showers and thunderstorms mainly after 4 p.m., otherwise mostly sunny with a high near 92. Heat index values today could be as high as 101. Tonight, a 30% chance of showers and thunderstorms, otherwise mostly clear with a low around 76. And tomorrow, a 70% chance of showers and thunderstorms, otherwise mostly sunny with a high near 91. And your UV index, brought to you by the Skin Studios today, is 9.1. 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

0: You know, flu season is coming up, and I want to pass along a few ideas on how you can protect yourself from the flu, because it's nasty to get, right? And I'm going to take us back to COVID time. And a lot of things we did then, I don't know if you noticed or remember, but incidents of flu dropped dramatically. Where I worked at the time, the news department always did stories every year about flu each week, updates on who's been hospitalized, whatever. Those numbers dropped dramatically. And the biggest thing that changed it was washing your hands frequently and wearing a mask in crowded settings. Yeah. Because, like, teachers got less sick. They got the flu less. They got colds less because they were all masked up. Everyone was farther apart from each other. Those are the two things I think you got to remember. Now, I also feel I need to remind that you got to cover your coughs and sneezes. And you wouldn't think you'd need to say that in 2026, but I also include yawns in that. I have a lovely wife who often does not cover her mouth when she sneezes, coughs, or yawns. And sadly, in my presence, she's yawning all the time. Da-da-da-da-da-da. Hey! Anyway, wash your hands way more than you usually do, and wear a mask. Seriously, those two things can stop a lot of the flu transmission.
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0: Making sense of this crazy world. The ray of hope every day. James Ramey in the morning. 92.9 The Lake. Southwest Louisiana's greatest hits of the 80s.

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1: Here's what you need to know before you go. According to reports, a dog in Mir, Louisiana has tested positive for rabies. This has prompted a stern warning from South Louisiana's veterinarian community that keeping up with rabies vaccinations is very important. Rabies is 100% preventable with proper immunizations. The Louisiana Shrimp Association calling on the federal government to enact and enforce stronger trade laws and measures against shrimp imported into the country. They're also calling for trade adjustment assistance for fishermen and expanded federal purchases of American wild-caught shrimp. Will they or won't they? According to a report on Yahoo Sports, the subject of LSU expulsion from the Southeastern Conference will not be on the agenda for Thursday's SEC President's meeting. Meanwhile, the Tigers will continue their preparations to face Louisiana Tech on Saturday night. There was NFL pro football last night. The Seattle Seahawks won the game but lost their quarterback. Sam Darnold injured his hip in the 13-10 win over New England. There's another NFL game tonight. The Los Angeles Rams host the San Francisco 49ers.
2: From the 92.9 The Lake Weather Lab, I'm Patrick Fry with your Lake Area Weather Forecast, brought to you by Autoplex 2000, the largest pre-owned independent dealer in Louisiana with two convenient locations to better serve you, Highway 90 in Sulphur and Highway 171 in Moss Bluff. Today, a 30% chance of showers and thunderstorms mainly after 4 p.m., otherwise mostly sunny with a high near 92. Heat index values today could be as high as 101. Tonight, a 30% chance of showers and thunderstorms, otherwise mostly clear with a low around 76. And tomorrow, a 70% chance of showers and thunderstorms, otherwise mostly sunny with a high near 91. And your UV index, brought to you by the Skin Studios today, is 9.1. 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With your Lake Area Weather Forecast, I'm Patrick Fry from the 92.9 The Lake Weather Lab.

0: something happened last week that I think threw a lot of us for a loop. The new cast of Dancing with the Stars was announced. And the theme this year is, hey, Gen X, older millennials, want to feel your age? Because competing this season, Julia Stiles, Tatiana Ali from Fresh Prince, Taylor Hansen, yep, Umbop Hansen, Giada De Laurentiis, Jenna Dewan, Harry Shum Jr., and Jimmy Kimmel's Guillermo. First of all, Taylor Hansen is on Dancing with the Stars now. In my head, Hansen's still three little kids singing Umbop that I used to play on a morning show years ago. But he's 43 years old now. And the woman from 10 Things I Hate About You, Julia Stiles, she's reached Dancing with the Stars? That part of her career? Anyway, here's what feels a little unfair. Jenna Dewan is competing. She started her career as an actual backup dancer for people like Janet Jackson and NSYNC and starred in Step Up. Just like the other day, or not the other day, the other season, where JoJo Siwa was a competitor. Now, it didn't actually help her. She ended up canning out. But here's my question. What celebrity did you see recently that made you suddenly realize, oh no, we got old together? Because Taylor Hansen showing up on Dancing with the Stars did it for my wife, Diana. Oh boy.
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0: Jennifer in the 509 says, James, you are so right. I saw Taylor Hanson in the Dancing with the Stars cast and thought, oh, cool Hanson. Then I realized he's a grown man in his 40s. In my brain, he's still 14, and I'm still waiting for mom to drive me to Sam Goody. What celebrity did you see recently that made you suddenly realize, oh, no, we got old together in just about three songs?
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9: From the 92.9 The Lake Weather Lab, I'm Patrick Fry with your Lake Area Weather Forecast, brought to you by Autoplex 2000, the largest pre-owned independent dealer in Louisiana with two convenient locations to better serve you, Highway 90 in Sulphur and Highway 171 in Moss Bluff. Today, a 30% chance of showers and thunderstorms mainly after 4 p.m., otherwise mostly sunny with a high near 92. Heat index values today could be as high as 101. Tonight, a 30% chance of showers and thunderstorms, otherwise mostly clear with a low around 76. And tomorrow, a 70% chance of showers and thunderstorms, otherwise mostly sunny with a high near 91. And your UV index, brought to you by the Skin Studios today, is 9.1. 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

0: The new cast of Dancing with the Stars, something I don't normally talk about, is making a lot of us feel old because it's people like Taylor Hanson from the group Hanson. Well, I asked you, what celebrity did you recently see that made you think, oh, we got old together? Mike in Utica says, Carson Daly. I caught him on TV, and for about 3 seconds, my brain was waiting for him to introduce Korn at number 4 on TRL. Then I realized, you look like a middle-aged dad now. Amanda in the 208 says, Macaulay Culkin, Kevin McAllister, 46. 46! Kevin would realistically have a colonoscopy scheduled. Yes, Amanda. Yes, he would, and everyone should. And guys, when you schedule your colonoscopy, make sure to ask for a digital exam. Get it all done at once. Chris in the 507 says, Fred Durst. I saw him with gray hair and went, who's that cool older guy? Oh, that's Fred Durst. The backward red hat guy is now giving Silver Fox grandpa energy. Nicole in the 509 says, who did she see recently? What star, what celebrity that made her feel like we're all aging? Julia Stiles, singer, come out for Dancing with the Stars, got me. She was the girl in 10 Things I Hate About You, which I say came out about 8 years ago. And I won't take any back chat. Jason in Oneonta says, Melissa Joan Hart. I saw a picture recently, and my first thought was, wow, Sabrina looks great, but could get an AARP envelope. Aaron in Fort Collins says, Tatiana Ali, Ashley Banks is doing Dancing with the Stars, and I realized I've basically known this woman my entire life. Will Smith's TV little sister is almost 50? Not that there's anything wrong with that. And Brandon in Amarillo says, Denzel Washington, with a Denzel bass. I saw him recently and thought, man, Denzel's getting older. And then someone pointed out that in a bunch of those 90s movies where I thought he was the established older adult, he was basically my age now. Yeah. Yeah. So we all know that Optimus Prime has passed away. Peter Cullen was number 3 on Google Trends the other day. A lot of people talking about voices from their childhood. Well, what voice from your childhood could you recognize after hearing it literally one time tomorrow or the next day? Chat it now in our app, and we'll get into it around 8:10.
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3: 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James Raby in the morning. 92.9 The Lake. 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

0: LA, Jennings, Lake Charles, 92.9, The Lake. 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
1: Here's what you need to know before you go. According to reports, a dog in Mir, Louisiana has tested positive for rabies. This has prompted a stern warning from South Louisiana's veterinarian community that keeping up with rabies vaccinations is very important. Rabies is 100% preventable with proper immunizations. The Louisiana Shrimp Association calling on the federal government to enact and enforce stronger trade laws and measures against shrimp imported into the country. They're also calling for trade adjustment assistance for fishermen and expanded federal purchases of American wild-caught shrimp. Will they or won't they? According to a report on Yahoo Sports, the subject of LSU expulsion from the Southeastern Conference will not be on the agenda for Thursday's SEC President's meeting. Meanwhile, the Tigers will continue their preparations to face Louisiana Tech on Saturday night. There was NFL pro football last night. The Seattle Seahawks won the game but lost their quarterback. Sam Darnold injured his hip in the 13-10 win over New England. There's another NFL game tonight. The Los Angeles Rams host the San Francisco 49ers.
2: 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Today, a 30% chance of showers and thunderstorms mainly after 4 p.m., otherwise mostly sunny with a high near 92. Heat index values today could be as high as 101. Tonight, a 30% chance of showers and thunderstorms, otherwise mostly clear with a low around 76. And tomorrow, a 70% chance of showers and thunderstorms, otherwise mostly sunny with a high near 91. And your UV index, brought to you by the Skin Studios today, is 9.1. 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With your Lake Area Weather Forecast, I'm Patrick Fry from the 92.9 The Lake Weather Lab.

0: Just the other day, Peter Cullen, Optimus Prime, passed away. And he was 85, for crying out loud. And it got a lot of people talking, especially about all the voices he did. He was Car on Knight Rider, not Kit, Car, and even supplied the Predator's famous clicking sounds. How do you get that gig? So I asked you, what voice from your childhood could you recognize after hearing literally one sentence? And Derek in Yakima says, Casey Kasem. Could say, coming up at number 7, and I'd immediately smell the backseat of my parents' car on a Sunday morning.
1: I want a concerted effort to come out of a record that isn't an up-tempo record every time I do a GIF dedication.
0: That's funny. By the way, I just found a website that sells old Casey shows on CD or as a digital download. Melissa in Utica says, Steve Irwin, one excited Australian sentence, and I'm 8 years old, sitting 3 foot from the TV, watching a man pick up an animal that every adult in my life has specifically told me never to touch.
2: Here in Australia, they call me the Crocodile Man.
0: Brian says, James Earl Jones. He doesn't even have to say anything Darth Vader-ish. He could read the instructions on a bottle of carpet cleaner, and I'd be happy. Oh, would you? Let's test that.
3: Once a Jedi with hope, I fell to the dark side chasing control. My path included using Zepp Commercial Premium Carpet Shampoo to take out even the nastiest Alderaan stains.
0: I love voice generators. Tara in Rochester says, LeVar Burton. I swear that man could call me from an unknown number, say one sentence, and I'd go, LeVar? Well, once again, let's check that.
4: Hi, Tara. Want to go get some coffee at Steam by St. Mary's?
0: That sound like LeVar? I used a LeVar voice generator, but I don't think it really sounds right. So what voice from your childhood could you recognize after hearing one sentence?
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0: Optimus Prime passing away, Peter Cullen, I asked you, what voice from your childhood could you recognize after hearing literally one sentence? Hey, it's James Raby in the morning, and Matt in Pasco says Paul Reubens as Pee-wee Herman. There is absolutely no disguising that voice. If I heard Pee-wee ordering tires at Costco from three aisles away, I would know exactly who it was.
1: I know you are, but what am I?
0: Coming up, more of the voices from your childhood, and also when you can start winning $25,000.
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6: From the 92.9 The Lake Weather Lab, I'm Patrick Fry with your Lake Area Weather Forecast, brought to you by Autoplex 2000, the largest pre-owned independent dealer in Louisiana with two convenient locations to better serve you, Highway 90 in Sulphur and Highway 171 in Moss Bluff. Today, a 30% chance of showers and thunderstorms mainly after 4 p.m., otherwise mostly sunny with a high near 92. Heat index values today could be as high as 101. Tonight, a 30% chance of showers and thunderstorms, otherwise mostly clear with a low around 76. And tomorrow, a 70% chance of showers and thunderstorms, otherwise mostly sunny with a high near 91. And your UV index, brought to you by the Skin Studios today, is 9.1. 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

0: Once a Jedi with hope, I fell to the dark side chasing control. My path included using Zepp Commercial Premium Carpet Shampoo to take out even the nastiest Alderaan stains.
1: Brian in the 208 said James Earl Jones is the voice I would recognize. You wouldn't have to even talk like Darth Vader. He could read a bottle of carpet cleaner, so I had to have Darth Vader say that. Hey, thanks for listening this morning. What voice from your childhood could you recognize after hearing literally one sentence? And Eric in the 748 says, Bob Ross. I could be in the middle of an argument, hear Bob Ross calmly say six words from another TV, and suddenly I'm thinking, you know what? You're right, dude.
2: I know you are, but what am I?
1: Whoops, that's Paul Rubens.
3: We don't make mistakes. We have happy accidents.
1: Yeah, yeah. And finally, Jen in Amarillo says, Mr. Rogers, I hadn't heard his voice in years. Then I heard an old clip, and it was almost weirdly emotional. My sister was with me, and she felt the same way. But her son is 9 and has no idea why mom and auntie are hugging. You just don't realize how much a voice is part of your childhood until one sentence drops you straight back into your parents' living room. I couldn't agree more.
4: You know, my mother used to say a long time ago, whenever there would be any really catastrophe that was in the movies or on the air, she would say, always look for the helpers. There will always be helpers, you know, even just on the sidelines. That's why I think that if news programs could make a conscious effort of showing rescue teams, of showing who medical people, anybody who is coming into a place where there's a tragedy, to be sure that they include that. Because if you look for the help,

0: Helpers, you'll know that there's hope.
1: Yeah. Which, reminds me, tomorrow is the anniversary of 9/11, the 25th anniversary. And what we're going to be talking about tomorrow, so you can chat it now or tomorrow morning or whatever, is what little thing is still in your mind from that day? Not the big stuff, not the stuff we always talk about, but what little moment still lives in your head every single year when we talk about it?
2: 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We're getting ready for another edition of Popecast. 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

Welcome to your Thursday morning. I'm Sarah Sullivan. Thank you for being here with me. Otherwise, it would be just me and Elton John, which I gotta say, I'd kind of be psyched about that.

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Done right. 92.9 The Lake. Southwest Louisiana's greatest hits of the 80s, 90s, and more.

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You know, I know that we're all a little bit different, but man, if this doesn't say something about us being all the same, I just don't know what does. 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

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Today, a 30% chance of showers and thunderstorms mainly after 4 p.m., otherwise mostly sunny with a high near 92. Heat index values today could be as high as 101. Tonight, a 30% chance of showers and thunderstorms, otherwise mostly clear with a low around 76. And tomorrow, a 70% chance of showers and thunderstorms, otherwise mostly sunny with a high near 91. And your UV index, brought to you by the Skin Studios today, is 9.1. 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

0: And what exactly will you be doing?
1: Nothing major. Maybe getting shot out of a cannon.
0: Excuse me?
1: A little ziplining, some underwater stuff, possibly sharks. Hello?
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Woo, baby. I'm Sarah. I got to say, I'm pretty psyched about it. More details about when it's coming, how you can get in on the winning, et cetera, coming up in two songs.

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I'm Sarah Sullivan. Thanks for spending your day with me. This song was a huge hit on its own. Then MC Hammer sampled it and made it a hit once again. It's Super Freak.

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2: From the 92.9 The Lake Weather Lab, I'm Patrick Fry with your Lake Area Weather Forecast, brought to you by Autoplex 2000, the largest pre-owned independent dealer in Louisiana with two convenient locations to better serve you, Highway 90 in Sulphur and Highway 171 in Moss Bluff. Today, a 30% chance of showers and thunderstorms mainly after 4 p.m., otherwise mostly sunny with a high near 92. Heat index values today could be as high as 101. Tonight, a 30% chance of showers and thunderstorms, otherwise mostly clear with a low around 76. And tomorrow, a 70% chance of showers and thunderstorms, otherwise mostly sunny with a high near 91. And your UV index, brought to you by the Skin Studios today, is 9.1. 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

You know, I'm not one to complain, but I filled up my gas tank last night. It was $70. What the heck? $70. I mean, it was on E, but still. Anyway, $25,000 would help with that. 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

Thank goodness Lionel Richie is feeling better these days. I'm Sarah Sullivan. He was in the hospital for a little bit, but he is home now and he's doing fine.

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Hey there, I'm Sarah Sullivan. We know that you love hearing all your favorite classic hits, but we're switching it up. 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

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Highway 90 in Sulphur and Highway 171 in Moss Bluff. Today, a 30% chance of showers and thunderstorms mainly after 4 p.m. Otherwise, mostly sunny with a high near 92. Heat index values today could be as high as 101. Tonight, a 30% chance of showers and thunderstorms. Otherwise, mostly clear with a low around of showers and thunderstorms. Otherwise, mostly clear with a low around 76. And tomorrow, a 70% chance of showers and thunderstorms. Otherwise, mostly sunny with a high near 91. And your UV index brought to you by the Skin Studios today is 9.1. Dr. Claymore and her team

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Thanks for being here. 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

It's lunchtime. I'm Sarah Sullivan. Thanks for being here. Coming up, we're going to the 90s with the Fugees. Right now, though, Johnny hates jazz. Does he really? Did he ever really give jazz a chance?

The winning starts 1 week from today. I'm Sarah Sullivan. It's the $25,000 cash blast. I don't know how we did it. 25 grand, baby. Your first shot to win coming up at 8:20 next Thursday.

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1: Today we're diving deep into Hootie and the Blowfish. This particular song, Darius Rucker said, was about his past, but the genders were reversed. Also, he's got a country career now, and he wanted this song to be his very first country single. It turned out to be another song, but this is Let Her Cry, the Deep Dive.

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3: From the 92.9 The Lake Weather Lab, I'm Patrick Fry with your Lake Area weather forecast, brought to you by Autoplex 2000, the largest pre-owned independent dealer in Louisiana with two convenient locations to better serve you, Highway 90 in Sulphur and Highway 171 in Moss Bluff. Today, a 30% chance of showers and thunderstorms mainly after 4 p.m., otherwise mostly sunny with a high near 92. Heat index values today could be as high as 101. Tonight, a 30% chance of showers and thunderstorms, otherwise mostly clear with a low around 76. And tomorrow, a 70% chance of showers and thunderstorms, otherwise mostly sunny with a high near 91. And your UV index, brought to you by the Skin Studios today, is 9.1. 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With your Lake Area weather forecast, I'm Patrick Fry from the 92.9 The Lake Weather Lab.

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You know, I don't care who you are or how much money you have. Who couldn't use $25,000? You could win. I can't, but you can. More details in two songs.

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I sure do, because, man, I couldn't do that job. They find all kinds of, like, really gross stuff in hotel rooms. The most commonly forgotten item left behind, a phone charger, bathing suits, and another unmentionable. Oh, I'm not telling you what else.

0: so blessed, what makes you right for this job?
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2: 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He'll do the crazy stuff. 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It all starts Thursday, September 17th.
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17: From the 92.9 The Lake Weather Lab, I'm Patrick Fry with your Lake Area Weather Forecast, brought to you by Autoplex 2000, the largest pre-owned independent dealer in Louisiana with two convenient locations to better serve you, Highway 90 in Sulphur and Highway 171 in Moss Bluff. Today, a 30% chance of showers and thunderstorms mainly after 4 p.m., otherwise mostly sunny with a high near 92. Heat index values today could be as high as 101. Tonight, a 30% chance of showers and thunderstorms, otherwise mostly clear with a low around 76. And tomorrow, a 70% chance of showers and thunderstorms, otherwise mostly sunny with a high near 91. And your UV index, brought to you by the Skin Studios today, is 9.1. 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

All right, I guess I'll tell you. I'm Sarah Sullivan. We were just talking about the most forgotten items left in hotel rooms. They include phone chargers, bathing suits, and dentures. Ew. 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Your hotel room can't be that big.

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Time sure does fly when I'm spending it with you. This is a true statement. I'm Sarah Sullivan. I am out. Have yourself an amazing afternoon, my friend. I will be back with you tomorrow when we can celebrate Friday. Woo!

0: 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We're getting ready for another edition of PokeCast. 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

0: My name is Connor. We're here for you. What can we do? 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
0: 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The late, great Prince from the great state of Minnesota. It's Purple Rain. Turn this up.

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1: And half of my family is PG and the other half is Jerry Springer, so.
0: I'm just curious about the Jerry Springer part. We can even get, what's your middle name?
1: Nope.
0: No? We can call you Jake.
1: No. Too many people know my voice.

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It's a thing. Simply stay off social media for 2 weeks. Can you do that? On a related note, is TikTok making anxiety worse? Just stay away from social media. Can you do it? I think you can.

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14: From the 92.9 The Lake Weather Lab, I'm Patrick Fry with your Lake Area Weather Forecast, brought to you by Autoplex 2000, the largest pre-owned independent dealer in Louisiana with two convenient locations to better serve you, Highway 90 in Sulphur and Highway 171 in Moss Bluff. Today, a 30% chance of showers and thunderstorms mainly after 4 p.m., otherwise mostly sunny with a high near 92. Heat index values today could be as high as 101. Tonight, a 30% chance of showers and thunderstorms, otherwise mostly clear with a low around 76. And tomorrow, a 70% chance of showers and thunderstorms, otherwise mostly sunny with a high near 91. And your UV index, brought to you by the Skin Studios today, is 9.1. 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

You ever go away on vacation and think, oh, no, I can't do this. I feel too guilty. About half of us feel guilty when you leave town. By the way, 45% of us, nearly half, have turned down a chance to go travel because they couldn't have anybody watch their pet. That's crazy. That's really nuts.

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The NFL season is underway. Seahawks, Patriots last night. We got the Rams and the 49ers from Australia tonight on Thursday Night Football. Isn't that crazy? NFL, the season is back.

State fairs, the best in America. The Midwest leads the list with 7 out of the top 10 best fairs rated in a Google search. And boom, Minnesota State Fair in first place. That's no surprise.

0: And what exactly will you be doing?
1: Nothing major. Maybe getting shot out of a cannon.
0: Excuse me?
1: 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Hello?
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3: From the 92.9 The Lake Weather Lab, I'm Patrick Fry with your Lake Area Weather Forecast, brought to you by Autoplex 2000, the largest pre-owned independent dealer in Louisiana with two convenient locations to better serve you, Highway 90 in Sulphur and Highway 171 in Moss Bluff. Today, a 30% chance of showers and thunderstorms mainly after 4 p.m., otherwise mostly sunny with a high near 92. Heat index values today could be as high as 101. Tonight, a 30% chance of showers and thunderstorms, otherwise mostly clear with a low around 76. And tomorrow, a 70% chance of showers and thunderstorms, otherwise mostly sunny with a high near 91. And your UV index, brought to you by the Skin Studios today, is 9.1. 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

I just read that CDs, yeah, music CDs, are making a surprising comeback in 2026. Compact discs making a surprising comeback. Wow. Does anyone remember? You used to keep them in those nice little cases, and they still would get scratched and skip. No thanks.

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Tell me what you need to work. Or maybe you're getting off work. What do you need on the way home? $25,000 cash blast. That same app could hook you up with the money. 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Go.

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1: 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My God.

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This is Connor. You know we love bringing you the best classic hits from the songs you know and love, but we're going to change things up. 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
8: From the 92.9 The Lake Weather Lab, I'm Patrick Fry with your Lake Area Weather Forecast, brought to you by Autoplex 2000, the largest pre-owned independent dealer in Louisiana with two convenient locations to better serve you, Highway 90 in Sulphur and Highway 171 in Moss Bluff. Today, a 30% chance of showers and thunderstorms mainly after 4 p.m., otherwise mostly sunny with a high near 92. Heat index values today could be as high as 101. Tonight, a 30% chance of showers and thunderstorms, otherwise mostly clear with a low around 76. And tomorrow, a 70% chance of showers and thunderstorms, otherwise mostly sunny with a high. And your UV index, brought to you by the Skin Studios today, is 9.1. 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With your Lake Area Weather Forecast, I'm Patrick Fry from the 92.9 The Lake Weather Lab.

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Yeah, inflation's a thing. We get it. But economists warn that these are the three biggies that are going to be rising the most in the coming months. Restaurant meals, streaming services, and utility bills, electricity and gas. 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

0: My name is Connor. 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
1: 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I have an English cream retriever.
0: How old?
1: She's 5. Her name is Sammy Josephina Cascade Sparkle.
2: Wow.
0: Do you have any pet names for Sammy?
1: I call her Yodel.
0: Yodel. We don't deserve dogs, do we? No, not at all.

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It's Connor. Do you ever hear like a slang term and you go, oh no, I don't know what that means? So you look it up. The most looked up slang terms this year, 6-7, as in the numbers 6-7. By the way, it means nothing. Chud, it means loser. By the way, I can say chud on the radio. I looked that up. Mogging, you outdo others in how you dress and what you bring to the potluck. Mogging. That's obnoxious, by the way.

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0: We're talking pets that we love. 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
1: I have a hamster.
0: How long have you had your hamster?
1: A couple months.
0: Okay. What's your hamster's name?
1: His name is Rhino.
0: All right. Who named your hamster Rhino?
1: Yeah, my 5-year-old named him. He's after a little hamster in the movie Bolt.
0: Little Rhino. All right. Take care of Rhino. What pet do you love, by the way?

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One tap away. 92.9 The Lake. Southwest Louisiana's greatest hits of the 80s, 90s, and more.

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1: 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Southwest Louisiana's greatest hits of the 80s, 90s, and more.

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That totally awesome 80s weekend. We go back to the 80s for 1 hour every weeknight from 8 to 9 p.m. It's the 80s at 8 with our girl Jen Austin. 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

It is hard to believe that it's been 25 years since those terrible, tragic events that took place the morning of 9/11. This year's 9/11 remembrance ceremony in Lower Manhattan will include a new moment of silence and a bell toll that will be marking the 25th anniversary of the terror attacks. Wow. 25 years. Can you believe that?

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1: What's up? It's Connor. If you're like me, you're already thinking about high school football this week. 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

0: 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I must have lost about four of those discs.
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She'll have the 80s at 8, tonight at 8 o'clock. I'll be back tomorrow at 2. Have a wonderful night. I leave you with the music of prayer.

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